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10: Houston, we have a problem.
11: His office says he passed away from a brief and sudden illness. Are you learning any more details about how and why he may have passed? Did he tell you anything in that phone call, Mr. President,
12: nothing,
11: about not feeling
12: nothing.
11: Well?
12: No, he said he's a little tired. It was a long trip, you know, many hours. And he had just gotten back. And he, it must have been right after that, because I understand the police or whoever it is came there at about 7:30, 8 o'clock in the evening, something like that. So somebody notified him. But no, he felt okay. I mean, I actually, on the call, he told me, Kristen, he said, you know, I feel good, but I'm tired.
11: Mm.
12: He was fine. I knew him well. He would let you know if he wasn't feeling well. He had days where he didn't feel so well, and he'd let you know about it. But he was a fantastic person. He was a man who, you're going to watch, it's going to be a very big thing with him. He's going to be appreciated more now than he was when he was living, I think.
11: And just to make that point, authorities were called to his home responding to initial reports of a cardiac arrest. Again,
12: could
11: his
12: be.
11: Office saying a brief and sudden illness. Do
12: yeah.
11: you have any more details about
12: I would
11: about
12: think it
11: that?
12: Would be that, because when I spoke to him, it could have been, you know, minutes before, based on, you know, based on the fact that I heard about the call, whatever time that was, so it was shortly before. But it had to be something like that, because he was, other than being tired, he was fine. And so it had to be something like that, that would just be a quick end. And maybe that's not the worst way to go.
11: You know,
12: he had some fine moments. His moment on Brett Kavanaugh was one of the classics, I think, in the history of the Senate. His moment was literally one of the great classics of anyone in the Senate, when he defended Brett Kavanaugh so brilliantly. And Brett might not have made it except for that. They were treating him very unfairly. Good man. They treated him so unfairly. And Lindsey was so angry at the Senate because of it. And he had a really emotional moment. And I think that saved Brett Kavanaugh's Supreme Court, you know, ascension. Lindsey did something that he was just so angry at the way Brett was being treated by the Democrats. It was so unfair.
11: I want to ask you more about his legacy.
12: Lindsey got that over. Lindsey did a thing there that was, I think, nobody else could have done that.
11: Let me ask you a little bit more about his legacy. And I know you remember this moment, Mr. President, back in 2015, when he was one of your challengers on the campaign trail, the two of you facing off against each other. And then he very quickly became one of your staunchest allies, Mr. President. And he, frankly, never let up in that posture.
12: No, he never did.
11: He played golf
12: nope.
11: ally so quickly and so forcefully.
12: Well, I got to know Lindsey during the campaign. I didn't really know him then. I met him once or twice, but nothing. And I got to know him during the campaign. He was tough, but he said, I'll see you in South Carolina. You know, he was... But when I came to South Carolina, I won South Carolina by a lot. And I sort of ran the table on everybody, and it was good. And he appreciated it. He respected it. And we sort of got a little bit friendly, and it just the friendship grew. It just grew. And he was an amazing.

0: 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Welcome to Call of the Wild.
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0: That's nature, that's right.
4: 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Nobody's going to lower it. And the first one that does, because they're trying to get more business in, the other three corners are going to match it or even go lower. That's the free market. Listen to it again. The thing that makes prices fall slowly is not the oil company. It's us. It's our own behavior as customers. The Rocket and Feather is a story about a retail market and human psychology. It's not a story about a conspiracy in a boardroom. And here's how you know. That extra margin, that extra one penny, that extra two pennies, that extra nickel, the one that lingers on the way down, it gets competed away within a few weeks every single time. A cartel would keep that money. Competitors chasing each other's price signs give it back. It's not gouging. That's the market working imperfectly and on a lag the way real markets actually work. You know, that's just the way they work. So that's the first objection. Up like a rocket, down like a feather. But then there was a second objection to the Substack article. Then why does it change by the hour? That's a good catch because it's aimed right at something I said. I told you in that article, heckofajob.com, that stations price their gas off the last delivery they took, off a shipment that arrived probably days ago. And one of the readers fired back, then explain why the price on the sign changes by the hour. And don't tell me it doesn't, because I watch it happen every day, this person wrote. All right, fair. That's a fair hit. And it's a fair hit because I compressed something I should have spelled out. So I'm going to spell it out now. A gas station does not set its price based on what the fuel already sitting in the underground tank, what that cost. It sets its price based on what the next delivery is going to cost. Economists, and you should know this too, they call that replacement cost. And that distinction is the whole answer to the question. Think about it from the station owner's chair. Think about it from the guy that runs the convenience store sitting in the back office. There's a wholesale price, the price he pays the distributor for the next truckload. And that wholesale number updates every single day. Sometimes it updates more than once a day, and he's watching it like a hawk. When that number moves, he changes his sign. Not because the price of the gas already in the ground changed, in those tanks changed. It didn't. But it changes because he knows what it's going to cost him to refill that tank. If he sells today's gas too cheap and tomorrow's refill costs him more, he loses money on every gallon he pumps. And at some point, he'll be out of business. So what he does is called pricing forward. Off a market that he's watching moving in real time, sometimes once a day, sometimes 15 times a day. So both things I told you are true at the same time. The retail price tracks that daily wholesale market. That's the hourly movement you're seeing on the sign. And the crude oil to wholesale part, that's where the slow, weeks-long tanker lag lives. Two different links in the chain, two different speeds. The pump reacts fast to wholesale. Wholesale reacts slow to crude. Not a contradiction, just two gears turning on two different

0: clocks. But there was a third objection. I'll tell you about it next. It's the Weekend with Michael Brown. Text lines open 33103. Keyword Michael Michael. I'll be right back.
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8: News, I'm Roxanne Evans. Initial reports from the medical examiner in D.C. says Lindsey Graham died from a ruptured aorta.
9: The condition is due to a clogging or hardening of the arteries. Senator Graham's office released the statement from the medical examiner, which also said a full death certificate will not be released until all testing is complete.
8: Fox's Gernal Scott. President Trump paid tribute tonight, calling Graham a true American patriot. Tensions remain high in the Middle East as military strikes grow between the U.S. and Iran over the Strait of Hormuz. The State Department spokesman, Tommy Pigott, tells Fox News, our Gulf allies stand with us.
10: We saw our Gulf allies and partners rejecting the idea that any country can charge tolls or fees for transit through an international waterway like the Strait of Hormuz.
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16: I don't know about you, but my social media feeds are flooded with lotions and potions and gadgets, all promising to unlock different components of longevity. But if you log off, take a step back from all the hype, you'll find that the actual keys to a longer, healthier life are hiding in plain sight. There are four of them. Number one, nutrition. The Mediterranean diet really is the gold standard. Number two, exercise. You should be getting 150 minutes of moderate intensity exercise or 75 minutes of vigorous intensity exercise every week, plus strength training and stretching. Number three, sleep. Sleep is when your body and your brain repair themselves. You should be getting 7 to 9 hours a night. And finally, number four, often gets forgotten, socialization. It's not a bonus. 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I'm Dr. Sanjay Gupta, helping you live a better life.
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0: We are Red Eye Radio. He's Eric Carly, and I'm Gary McNamara. So when it comes to when I look at Lindsey Graham, I think the most important thing that he did politically was one of those people out there over a period of, you know, we're talking 30 years.
1: Yeah.
0: Talking about the enemies that we face and why they're our enemies.
1: Right.
0: And, you know, you look at you look at, for example, and I brought up, you know, Trump the other day saying, you know, when he was asked, well, what's the difference? A month ago, you were like, these are rational people. They want to have it. You know, your vice president was out there saying, well, you know, there's a new group of people out there that want peace. And we know it's a load of crap.
1: Right.
0: If you know about Islamic radicalism, you know it is. And you had really Rubio and you had the strong voices of Rubio and Lindsey Graham saying, these people are enemies. They're not like us. Stop doing this.
1: Right.
0: And that's extremely important to have right now in our federal government.
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10: If I were to ask you what makes for a good night's sleep, you'd probably say a dark, quiet room, not too many things on your mind. But every night when you go to get some Z's, how often do you really think about the temperature in your bedroom? Temperature may be one of the most underappreciated factors in sleep. That's according to the Senior Vice President of Research and Scientific Affairs at the National Sleep Foundation. We often hear about lights and screens and stress, but even modest changes in temperature and airflow can influence both how quickly you fall asleep and how deeply you stay asleep. Most experts will recommend a room temperature of 60 to 67 degrees Fahrenheit. You might also experiment with your sheets and what you actually wear to bed. Play around a bit and see what improves your sleep. You might be delightfully surprised. I'm Dr. Sanjay Gupta, helping you live a better life.
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0: The Rock City Margarita Festival and the Great Arkansas Beer Festival have teamed up to throw the biggest party of the summer. 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
1: News, I'm Roxanne Evans. The D.C. medical examiner says U.S. Senator Lindsey Graham

0: died from a ruptured aorta brought on by hardening of the arteries. Graham was 71. President Trump on NBC's Meet the Press talking about Graham's recent return from Ukraine.
1: He was tired. He said, "I'm tired because it's a long trip." But other than that, he was fine. And he called me, I guess, just moments before, because he called me like at 6:30.
0: And this from Israeli Prime Minister Benjamin Netanyahu on NBC's Meet the Press.
2: He was a wonderful, wonderful friend, a great American patriot, and a great champion of the Israel-American alliance, and I'll miss him personally.
0: More tension between the U.S. and Iran as both nations claim control of the Strait of Hormuz. 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

0: We are Red Eye Radio. He's Eric Carly, and I'm Gary McNamara. So when it comes to, when I look at, Lindsey Graham, I think the most important thing that he did politically was constantly was one of those people out there over a period of, you know, we're talking 30 years.
1: Yeah.
0: Talking about the enemies that we face and why they're our enemies.
1: Right.
0: And, you look at, you look at, for example, and I brought up, you know, Trump the other day saying, you know, when he was asked, well, what's the difference? A month ago, you were like, these are rational people. They want to have it. Your vice president was out there saying, well, you know, there's a new group of people out there that want peace. And we know it's a load of crap.
1: Right.
0: If you know about Islamic radicalism, you know it is. And you had really Rubio and you had the strong voices of Rubio and Lindsey Graham saying, these people are enemies. They're not like us. Stop doing this.
1: Right.
0: And that's extremely important to have right now in our federal government.
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3: Fox News, I'm Roxanne Evans. Initial reports from the D.C. medical examiner say Senator Lindsey Graham died from a ruptured aorta.
4: The condition is due to a clogging or hardening of the arteries. Senator Graham's office released the statement from the medical examiner, which also said a full death certificate will not be released until all testing is complete.
3: Fox's Gernal Scott, President Trump paid tribute, calling Graham a true American patriot. Tensions remain high in the Middle East as military strikes grow between the U.S. and Iran over the Strait of Hormuz. State Department spokesman Tony Pickett tells Fox News our Gulf allies stand with us.
5: We saw our Gulf allies and partners rejecting the idea that any country can charge tolls or fees for transit through an international waterway like the Strait of Hormuz.
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10: Houston, we have a problem.
11: And a 0.5% in 2026. 10 of 14 Arkansas share prices higher on Friday, 11 of 14 higher for the week and for the year. Closer look at those in 30 minutes. Toby?
12: All right, thank you, Lou. We appreciate that. Of course, we'll have him back at 6:58 this morning. Talk a little more about setting up the trading week. The key word this morning, tequila. T-E-Q-U-I-L-A. You sent tequila to 501-403-5276. Giving away some margarita and beer fest tickets for this. It's going to be this Saturday night, so right on top of the event. Saturday night, 5 to 8 at the State House Convention Center. Should be a good time. Live music, some food, all sorts of good things. We'll be right back. Here comes Fox News.
13: Fox News. I'm Chris Foster. South Carolina Senate Republican Lindsey Graham's cause of death is reported as aortic dissection, a sudden tear caused by clogged and hardened blood vessels.
14: South Carolina Governor Henry McMaster will appoint someone to fill Senator Graham's seat for the remainder of his term. President Trump has said he has someone in mind, but would wait a bit before saying who it is. This is separate from the special election that will take place, likely August 11th, to find who will replace Graham as a Republican nominee for Senate. He had won his June primary.
13: It's Fox's Jessica Rosenthal. Dozens more airstrikes are reported against Iran, with Iran firing at neighbors hosting American troops in retaliation.
15: Jordan, Oman, Bahrain, and Kuwait all took fire. The Kuwait is saying that border crossings, even an oil rig, were hit out there. There's been a lot of social media traffic suggesting that U.S. service members were injured in Kuwait. Those reports are not true.
13: Fox's Mike Tobin. 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
16: Good morning, everyone. I'm KRK's Madison Gaffner at the News Radio 1029 KARN News Desk. We begin in Maumelle, where Congressman Frenchill is celebrating a major legislative win after the 21st Century Road to Housing Act officially became law. The bipartisan measure aims to expand the nation's housing supply, modernize federal housing programs, and make homeownership more affordable. Hill says the bill was driven by the rising age of first-time homebuyers, which has climbed from 33 to 40 in just 5 years. The law also limits large corporate ownership of single-family homes, a change supporters say could help more families buy a home. Plus, an investigation is underway in St. Francis County after several women receiving anonymous letters containing racist and sexually explicit messages claiming all to be from the sheriff. Sheriff Bobby May says he did not send these letters and believes someone is trying to impersonate him. He's asking anyone who receives a letter to leave it sealed and turn it over to the sheriff's office so they can try and get evidence. Also, a Fayetteville man is behind bars after leading police on a high-speed motorcycle chase through Springdale. Police say Anthony Thomas fled from officers before abandoning his bike near a hotel. He faces multiple traffic charges and is being held on a $175,000 bond. And Pine Bluff police are investigating a deadly crash that killed a bicyclist early Sunday morning. Officers say a 66-year-old man was struck by a black SUV near Olive Street and Ridgeway Road just before 5:30 a.m. He died at the scene. I'm KRK's Madison Gaffner. Your next news in 30 minutes on the News Radio 1029 KARN News Desk.
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18: For the News Radio 1029 KARN Weather Center, I'm Kara K. Fox 16 meteorologist Jenna Warner. A small chance of a stray shower or storm Monday with mostly sunny skies, otherwise in highs in the upper 80s to low 90s. Heat index values will feel like the mid to upper 90s. A few triple-digit heat index values are possible for some communities. We'll see Tuesday starting off mostly sunny, highs in the low 90s to upper 80s, and then an increase of showers and storms are likely later Tuesday through Wednesday with an approaching upper-level disturbance. I'm KRK Fox 16 meteorologist Jenna Warner from the News Radio 1029 K.

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0: That's nature, that's right.
4: Police have not released Jones's age, but say that he is being charged as an adult. A man is dead after being hit by a car in Pine Bluff. Police say the 66-year-old man was riding a bike a little before 5:30 a.m. on Sunday. They say an SUV hit him near Olive Street and Ridgeway Road. The cyclist was pronounced dead at the scene. Police say the driver stayed at the scene, but was later treated at a hospital. Congressman French Hill returned to Arkansas touting the passage of the 21st Century Road to Housing Act. The law had bipartisan support. President Trump refused to sign it, saying he would not sign anything before his voter ID overhaul. But he did not veto it either, allowing it to pass automatically. I'm Fox 16's Ashley King from the News Radio 1029 KRN News Desk.
5: From the News Radio 1029 KRN Weather Center, I'm KRKN Fox 16's meteorologist Juliana Cullen. We have a pretty seasonal Monday ahead of us. Temperatures today will be warming up into the lower 90s with mostly sunny skies. Most of today is going to be pretty quiet, but about a 10% chance for a pop-up shower during the heat of the afternoon. Most of us won't see rain today, but rain chances are going to start to ramp up a little bit over the next couple days, especially as we move towards Tuesday and Wednesday afternoon. You're going to need that umbrella. Again, this is meteorologist Juliana Cullen with your forecast.
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0: All right, we're back, and we have way too much to get to. It's been a little bit of a screwy day. We'll straighten that all out. But in the meantime, let's go back to the telephones. Let's go to Bruce, calling from the land of Lincoln. I call it the land of Lincoln. It's on the license plate. From Illinois, Bruce, you are on the Chris Plant Show.
1: Hey, thanks, Chris.
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1: This idea of daylight savings time, it's an antiquated thing. In fact, the state of Illinois is gung-ho for it. As about 5 years ago, one of the state reps thought it was a good idea to bring it to the General Assembly, because he talked to some grade school kids and they all thought it was a good idea. So that's where his information came from.
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1: Hezbollah is in Lebanon. 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And it's been shooting missiles, by the hundreds into Israel every day.
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2: Congressman French Hill returned to Arkansas touting the passage of the 21st Century Road to Housing Act. The law had bipartisan support. President Trump refused to sign it, saying he would not sign anything before his voter ID overhaul. But he did not veto it either, allowing it to pass automatically. I'm Fox 16's Ashley King from the News Radio 1029 KRN News Desk.
3: From the News Radio 1029 KRN Weather Center, I'm KRKN Fox 16's meteorologist Juliana Cullen. We have a pretty seasonal Monday ahead of us. Temperatures today will be warming up into the lower 90s with mostly sunny skies. Most of today is going to be pretty quiet, but about a 10% chance for a pop-up shower during the heat of the afternoon. Most of us won't see rain today, but rain chances are going to start to ramp up a little bit over the next couple days, especially as you move towards Tuesday and Wednesday afternoon. You're going to need that umbrella. Again, this is meteorologist Juliana Cullen with your forecast.
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8: Well, it's a day that ends in Y, which means there's a ton going on in the world. A ton. We've also got the problem of Iran. How do you solve a problem like the Supreme Leader? How do you solve that? President Trump keeps working on that. We are trying. Right now, the current strategy is blow them the hell up and reimpose the blockade. That's the current strategy, in case you were wondering. President Trump today announced that the blockade is back. The blockade is back. And the U.S. is now going to charge a 20% fee on all cargo transiting the Strait of Hormuz. Well, how about that? Here's the president today. He said the Hormuz Strait is open and will remain open with or without Iran. We are reinstating the Iranian blockade, so named because it is only stopping Iran's ships or customers from entering or leaving. All other countries will have fair and open use of the strait. The USA will be, from this point forward, known as the, quote, guardian of the Hormuz Strait. But as such, and as a matter of fairness, will be reimbursed at the rate of 20% on all cargo shipped for any and all costs necessary to do the job of providing safety and security to this very volatile section of the world. The process and formation will begin immediately. Thank you for your attention to this matter, President Donald J. Trump. So that's a big announcement from the president. And it follows a week of back and forth between Iran and the United States. Now, I say back and forth. The Iranians have been launching a number of feckless strikes in the direction of various tanker ships that have been transiting the strait, as well as in the direction of American military bases in the Middle East, as well as other Middle Eastern countries. Iran is throwing these like spastic missiles out all over the region. And every time they do that, we respond with 20 times the firepower and blow up everything that they could possibly use to menace the strait. In fact, Central Command has completed yet another wave of strikes against Iran. Last night, at around 10:33 p.m. Eastern time, Central Command declared that it completed this new wave of offensive strikes against Iran, hitting dozens of targets at multiple locations with precision munitions to degrade Iran's ability to continue attacking international shipping that flows through the Strait of Hormuz. CENTCOM forces struck Iranian military air defense systems, coastal radar sites, missile and drone capabilities, and small boats using U.S. fighter aircraft, naval vessels, one-way attack aerial drones, and one-way attack sea drones for the first time. Sea drones.

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0: You'll get all the scores from the night before.
1: That'll be an 8 p.m. tip-off for that game. 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
5: Just joining us, I have with me one of my Army brothers that I actually served with, Paul Bunn, who is now an accredited claims person after having a difficult time with the VA getting his compensation. I was blessed, ladies and gentlemen. I had some good accredited people, like I mentioned, Fred. I know Fred retired. I haven't seen him in a while. But if you're listening, Fred, I always appreciate everything you did for me. And we're getting plenty of text messages in, Paul, from other veterans that are very curious. Now, folks, let me give you an overview. There was approximately 60 bills pending in Congress for improving benefits or doing different things, and yet there are still conflicting stuff about this. So the 60 approximate veterans bills, they rolled into one package. Now I have folks, just bear with me for a second. Hey, Kinsey, I am on the air right now, and so are you, but we're good for 5 o'clock, dear. I'm just busy.
6: Just making sure. Don't
5: want to
6: bother you. I'll let you go.
5: All right, bye. Yes, now you got a preview. Congressman Bruce Westerman is joining us. He'll be my next guest in the next hour to update us on some things. But, Paul, in the meantime, the name of this new act is the Sherry Briley and Eric Edmondson Veterans Benefits Expansion Act, and I've read where several people now have said, you know, that it's expanding benefits, but what really disturbed me was when I started seeing this online, the two largest that are in a conflict are the American Legion and the VFW. And then I know the MOAA, the Military Officers Association, I think the DAV and the VFW are on one side of this, and the MOAA, the American Legion, are on the other, as well as some different veteran service organizations. First of all, I hate that. I hate to see one group of veterans fighting another group of veterans, if you will. We should all be on the same team like we were in the sandbox.
7: That's right. Definitely right. This is ridiculous.
5: Okay. So there's new monthly benefits. The Richard Starr Act was brought up on this. So in your opinion, I'm going to throw this onus on you. What is the conflict? And, you know, there are some veterans that had texted me and said, you know, Steve, I'm worried they're going to cut my benefits. Mm-hmm. And
7: let me give it to you from the legal standpoint, because I am a VA accredited claims agent. Like we always say, I work for a living. You know what that means in the military. And as a VA accredited claims agent, I'm an expert in VA law. So let's get down to the brass tacks of it. Okay. So you brought up the Briley Act. Okay. That's completely different from the Richard Starr, and that's completely different from the Taking Care of Veterans Act. But what they're trying to do is put all of this in together on one. So on the benefits side, which is what the big gripe is about between the VFW and the American Legion, is this. Months ago, actually in 2022, the Department of Veterans Affairs under the Biden administration did say that they were proposing to

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3: People to the local zoning boards? What are they doing? And what are our neighbors doing selling land, whether it's farmland or some other land, for these purposes to individuals when they know what's going to happen? Why are they doing that? Now, the truth is, in every single state, the county or the town is subservient to the state. The state came first. You have first-class cities, second-class cities, third-class cities that aren't even cities and so forth. That's set up by the state. So ultimately, the state has the authority. The governor has a lot of power, and the state legislature, too. So if you see these things running away in the state of Texas, you have to ask yourself, with the Republicans in control, what the hell's going on? And I'm quite serious about this. What is going on? If you live in a town that is mostly Republican, you got a Republican Board of Supervisors or township or whatever the phraseology is in your given state, what is going on? Well, we can't stop them. Sure you can. And you can make a national case out of it. And you can actually bring in some of these legal groups that will help you. What is going on? It's just outrageous that more isn't being done to stop this. Because it's not going to stop. And the truth is that these people should be denaturalized if they're naturalized and removed. And if they're on a visa, they should be removed. It should be revoked. And if they're overstaying their visa, they should be kicked out immediately. There should be a concerted effort by the Department of Justice, the Department of Homeland Security, Department of Education, all sharing data, and all moving towards the same objective. Same with the Department of State, as a matter of fact. State, Justice, DHS, and education. And if there's other departments, they should be involved too. We've got to get our hands around this. We've got to get our hands around this. It's going to get harder and harder and harder because this is becoming a powerful political block. It's becoming a powerful political block. Now look at this. This from the New York Post. This is shocking. You ready? Almost half of Muslim Americans have a favorable view of Hamas, and few support Israel, a new survey shows. Is this tolerable? Is this okay with you folks? Almost half of Muslim Americans support the terror group Hamas, while views of Israelis have soured since 2022 amongst Republicans and Democrats. The startling survey also found that young Americans of all religions are now far more likely to hold favorable view of Palestinians over Israelis. This is all this Marxist claptrap. But here's the key. Some 44% of Muslim American respondents expressed a favorable opinion of the terror group Hamas, compared to 17% of black Protestants, 4% of white evangelical Protestants, 8% of Catholics. So overwhelming number of people in this country who support Hamas are Muslims. Only 26% of Muslim Americans hold a favorable view of the Israeli people, compared to 74% of white evangelical Protestants, only 51% of Catholics. 51% of Catholics. 55% of black Protestants hold a favorable